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0: the best basketball player in NBA history. He has had the best career in NBA history. This career has been flawless so far. It has been incredibly long. It has been incredibly storied. And obviously, he's won everywhere he's gone. How he finishes it, though, has a big impact on if what I just said is true at the end of it all.
1: Yeah, look, and when you're talking about that, that's why I say he can take as long as he wants. You know, and some people like what's the guy's name from the USA Today who wrote that
0: Josh
1: column?
0: Peter.
1: Yeah, I mean, Josh, you can get all Betty Crocker as much as you want, man. But it's his life; it's his decision. He doesn't owe us anything. He doesn't owe the league anything. He's given us over two decades of pure entertainment, man. He can take he wants to go till December. He wants to go to Christmas Day. I don't care. It's his life. It's his choice. So be it. Just let me know when he makes a decision.
0: Yeah, and also come to Miami. 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It would be a massive deal to me if LeBron joined my Miami Heat. Coming up next, we're going to find out what else is a big deal and not a big deal right here on ESPN Radio.
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0: give John Mateer a little more support on that side of the ball. He's kind of a wild man at times, but I think if they can control the ball a little better and take a little pressure off their defense, they were probably the worst of the at-large playoff teams last year, but they were still good, and they could be even better this year. So that's probably my answer.
1: There you go. 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Thanks so much for giving us some time this evening here on Game Night. We really do appreciate you.
0: Absolutely. 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
1: 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So that's what it is. He's Emmett Golden. I'm Q Myers. It's Game Night here on ESPN Radio. Speaking of Sundays, there's some quarterback competitions going to be going on in training camp. 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
9: Rengifo runs, and Fernando hits it in the air. Deep to left center field, forget it. Dubon's not even going to turn to watch. A long home run. 474 feet for Fernando Tatis Jr.
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7: In Colorado, Hunter Goodman's 31st home run helped the Rockies beat the Nats. 850 KOA had the call.
10: Payoff pitch. Goodman swings and drives one. Deep to left field. Lyle at the wall. Out of room! Number 31 for Hunter Goodman puts the Rockies in front in the bottom of the eighth. It's 8-7.
6: Number three.
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1: 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Make the plans. Forget the couch. 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

0: we should be doing, anything we could be doing? And my answer is no. We don't need you to go above and beyond about anything. We understand it. It's clear. All the messages have been sent. And that's kind of it. It's like there are teams right now who are like, do we call her? Do we call LeBron? What do we do? Have we done enough? Are other teams calling? If other teams are calling, should we be calling? Like the psychological warfare right now.
1: Yeah.
0: But Rich Paul says, hey, no more bids. You know what I mean? If you've ever bought a house, bought a car, real estate, whatever, it's like best and final. This is where we're at.
2: That's a good take. So best and finals are on the table. And they say patience is a virtue and age is wisdom. Well, LeBron turns 42 on December 30th. If he plays at least one game on or after that date, he will be just the eighth player to do so at age 42 all time. So we wait. Is it home to Cleveland? Taking his talents back to South Beach, maybe east to Philly. What about up the Golden Coast to Golden State? We shall find out. ESPN Radio will have you covered with the latest. And we got the buzz from NFL training camps. That's next. SportsCenter All Night continues. It's ESPN Radio.
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9: 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Deep to left field. 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Out of room! Number 31 for Hunter Goodman puts the Rockies in front in the bottom of the eighth. It's 8-7.
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0: need to take care of their mental health, even running back Bijan Robinson.
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10: 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The Dodgers and Phillies continue this series in Philly.
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0: on December 30th. If he plays at least one game on or after that date, he will be just the eighth player to do so at age 42 all time. So we wait. Is it home to Cleveland? Taking his talents back to South Beach, maybe east to Philly. What about up the Golden Coast to Golden State? We shall find out. ESPN Radio will have you covered with the latest. And we got the buzz from NFL training camps. That's next. SportsCenter All Night continues. It's ESPN Radio.
1: 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Ben Rice leads the New York Yankees into Philadelphia to go head-to-head with Kyle Schwarber and the Phillies.
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1: 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July is for beach time, barbecues, and NFL training camp. SEC Media Days isn't providing the only news coming out of Tampa this week. Buccaneers QB Baker Mayfield enters the final year of his contract, and he's been open about his expectations on the timing of an extension. 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
5: Disappointed in you.
6: Uh-huh.
5: You specifically, sir.
6: What I do.
5: Because
6: know.
5: We've gone 2 hours on this show. And I have not yet heard a take that is first take worthy yet.
8: Say something remotely interesting.
5: Where are we at, man? When I'm on first take, when I have a first take day, there is always something that I got to say. Before I left the show yesterday, had to run out of here. Nuno said, hey, give me a preview. What are you going to say on first take that's going to set the sports world on fire? What
8: give
5: are you
8: going to
5: do?
8: Me.
5: Did I not give you a take, Nuno?
9: You did. 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
5: Exactly. And I used the exact same take, which first take then reposted on their social media.

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0: greatest show on at time. And we're talking about Banana Ball, selling out everywhere they go. And they were in Milwaukee not that long ago. Two nights, sold out, AmFam Field where the Brewers play. It was electric. This is ESPN Radio, ESPN app, Sirius XM at Channel 80. I'm Gabe Nitz along with Harry Lyles Jr. And if you haven't been able to go, tomorrow's your opportunity to watch it on the ESPN app, Disney Plus, and YouTube, because July 23rd at Duncan Park in Hartford, Banana Paul is coming to town. To help us talk about it, we welcome in Monet Davis and Nick Wilson, who are pitchers for the Indianapolis Clowns. Thank you so much for stopping by and talking a little Banana Ball with us.
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0: So how do we continuously arrive at the conclusion that it could be Super Bowl or bust for this team? It's just something, they can be good, right? We could talk about the Cowboys because I understand they're popular. They're America's team. And I'm putting that in air quotes, but people love the Dallas Cowboys. I get it. But that doesn't mean that we have to pretend that they're Super Bowl contenders each and every year. They won 7 games a year ago.
1: Yes. But I think, the Super Bowl or bust label, I think, I don't even want to say that it applies this year, but you can sort of see the glimmers of hope that they've got this year in a way that they didn't have last year. One, part of that is just assuming that they're going to be healthy, which is a gigantic assumption for literally all 32 NFL teams, right? Mm-hmm. Like, you could just never assume, given the violent nature of the sport, I don't care how much they try to make the game more safe, it is unavoidable. The other piece of this where I have caution is George Pickens, not because I question his ability to play, but he's playing on the tag. Is he going to be happy all year, right? Is CeeDee Lamb going to be healthy? Like, those kinds of things. But again, looking at that offense, Gabe, if we're talking, hey, you are healthy, like, Dak's back. If both the receivers are going to stay healthy, they've got some depth in that room, by the way. I know they like Javonte Williams. Like, there's a lot of reason for optimism here with Dallas in a way that I would not have given them last year.
0: Dak Prescott talked about it. Could this be the year that his Cowboys win the Super Bowl?
2: Absolutely. Absolutely. Obviously, just each year you think that, but when you have last year as we did, the offense that we did, and you make the changes, and you've got a great defensive coordinator, and you got young guys, old guys, the great mix of vets with talent. And us understanding what needs to be done. And when you've got the vets that we do, how to approach each and every day and understand that it is a journey, it is a process. It's not going to happen in week one of training camp, but we've got to make sure we're getting better every day, every moment we're together.
0: And he kind of said the quiet part out loud of, each and every year you think that?
1: Yeah.
0: And it's what he has to say publicly, whether he believes that or not. Or am I wrong? Do I need to change my perspective on this, Harry? Because I always look at it as there's usually steps to this.
1: Mm-hmm.
0: But given that the two teams that were in the Super Bowl seemed to skip all those steps last year,
1: yeah.
0: Is that something I need to change my expectations of how you typically go on a path and go on a run to a Super Bowl and a championship?
1: I think it kind of depends on the meat and bones that are there. Like, there were bones for this team offensively. I think that there were obviously improvements that needed to be made on defense. You know, it'd be great if they had Micah Parsons on this football team, for example.
0: You know, not everybody can have Micah Parsons,
1: no,
0: right?
1: He's
0: a rare type of player, and, yeah. You know, some teams are lucky to have him, and other teams are... I don't know, whatever the Cowboys are, since they decided to trade him away.
1: Yeah, so, you know, but, you know, adding a Caleb Downs, like, that is a guy that I think immediate impact. Like, there's not a lot of guys, especially defensively in college football, where I remember him being a freshman and a lot of guys in the college football space being like, that dude is going to play immediately on Sundays, right? I mean, we talk about a guy that had success at Alabama. The only reason he left Alabama for Ohio State, by the way, is because Nick Saban left. Otherwise, like, you know, you don't usually see guys just successfully do that in the way that he did, right? Usually, like, you have an issue at one school, you go to the next one. It wasn't that for him. So I think there's more reason for optimism this year than in years past. But again, like, Gabe, like you mentioned, man, like, there's so many things that have to either build up along the way or go right along the way, or quite frankly, both. And so for us to year after year place so many of those chips, if not all of those chips, on the Dallas Cowboys, like, that's kind of how we get into this place of, oh, shucks, it didn't happen again this year. But again, more optimism this year than not, I think.
0: Sure. But how about win a playoff game?
1: That's like, a good start.
0: Not every year has to be playoff or, excuse me, Super Bowl or bust.
1: Yes.
0: You have to have some sort of experience winning the division, which I know they've done because seemingly everybody takes a turn winning that division, except for the Eagles last year, finally won it back to back. But I think that division is going to be better than it was a year ago.
1: Mm.
0: You know, I do think the Cowboys should be better. They should win more than 7 games. There's more than enough talent for them to be, you know, for fighting for the top of that division. But if Jaden Daniels is healthy, Washington should be better.
1: Yep.
0: With John Harbaugh there, I don't think the Giants are necessarily a playoff team this year, but they should be trending in a better direction than they have the last couple of years. So
1: yes.
0: That's going to be a tough division to exist in this year as well.
1: Yeah. You know what? I don't want to sit here and outright take the Cowboys to win the division because that feels too easy. And also, just given what we know about Philadelphia, I agree with you. Washington is going to be a lot better, and we saw how good they were 2 years ago. But I think if you're a Cowboys fan, you should lean into the optimism this year because, you know what? What the heck else other option do you have?
0: Yeah.
1: Right? Eventually, it has to be.
0: Luka was stripped away. Rangers aren't very good. Yeah, I get it. Okay, I get it if you're down there in Dallas. The Rich Eisen Show coming up next. Thanks for listening. 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
5: We are talking to Montrezl Harrell of the Big Three right now after his record-setting night in Chicago. But the Chicago Triplets, who Montrez plays for, are coached by Dr. J, Julius Erving, who our trophy is named after. Last year, coming so close to finally getting that trophy with his name on it. This year, you guys are undefeated. You guys are going in strong, top team in the league. How much of the effort you guys have put in is for Doc to finally get the trophy with his name on it?
12: All of it, honestly, because like you said, we was in that position last year and came very close on lastly hoisting up that trophy. A couple of plays would have went our way. We don't want it. But honestly, we're locked in as a group, as a collective group, because we have guys back who not only was a part of that run, but help us get there in Amir and myself in that body bag. And we kind of know like what we wanted to do this upcoming season, which we want to make sure that, you know, it turns with a different ending this year. And I think with talking with Doc, talking with Amir,

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3: Welcome back to our friends at radio. You guys have a favorite, like one year you just had your favorite fantasy team name where you were just like, this is a good one.
5: Oh, man. Well, on the show, we kind of do that where we write down the random names of just dumb things that we say. But I'm always the same team name for my fantasy week every year.
3: I'd expect nothing less. TJ? Yeah.
12: I've had the same name for 13 years in a row now.
3: You guys anger me.
12: You want to know what it is? You want to know what it is, though.
3: Go ahead.
12: You're going to love it.
3: Okay.
12: He's a friend of yours. My team name is Best in the World.
3: Ooh. Okay, all right.
12: Okay.
3: Can't be mad at that.
12: It's been that.
3: Can't be mad at that. I, you know, one year I had a lot of Ravens. I was the Baltimore Shavens. one of my favorite years, I had Gurley, Robert Woods, fight on, and Legatron. It was Ram score, Shea scores. And my favorite by far, my fantasy basketball team, the Jumping Jehoshaphats.
12: my fantasy team one year, we did a league fantasy, you know, a show league. And Rich got so annoyed because after one day I didn't have a team name.
5: Oh, yeah.
13: Oh, yeah.
12: So I put TBD down and Rich couldn't understand why. I'm like, Rich, I got to look at my roster because I usually So
3: that makes sense.
12: Just to irk him, every week I made my team name something that was TBD, like the big dunk or something. Yeah. And every week I just changed it just to make Rich mad. But it was all TBD.
5: It was pretty good.
12: Yeah. I had to dig in the crate for that one. It got tough to come up with stuff.
3: I love that, though. I love your way of thinking.
12: See, I know you're Petty Guerrero, but you got to understand I'm a little bit petty.
3: A little Petty Roosevelt. But looking at my Gucci.
12: It's about that time.
3: It's about that time. Ladies and gentlemen, it's time for Brockman's Powerless Rankings, brought to you by SoFi.
14: Let me have your attention for a moment.
15: And now it's Brockman's Powerless Rankings.
16: This is shame. Do my arms really look like that?
12: I think that the point is to show that he's powerless.
5: All right, here we go. Rich does power rankings on Wednesday, and when he's not here, we do powerless rankings. All right, here we go. Here's my topic. The top 10 summer stories I'm already sick of hearing about. Summer stories I'm sick of.
12: We could just we could skip one because I know which
5: Number
12: one.
5: 10. I got 10 of these. There were 10. Okay. No, I had a lot. We had a narrow 10. Number 10, Brandon Ayuk's future. Okay, this guy hasn't played football in like 38 years, okay? He's crashing out on his TikTok and Instagram stories. He keeps talking about the Commanders. Like, they don't want you, bro. Like, nobody wants you. Just please go away. I'm sick of hearing about this. I don't care if you play football ever again.
12: Wow. Okay.
3: I love 49er hate around here. Love that. Let's get some more of that.
5: I got a great audience. I knew who my host is, TJ.
3: Yes, sir.
5: All right, number nine. We talked about this earlier this week because SEC Media Day is going on. The College Football Super League, okay? Mm. You guys are like, you know, the Big Ten and SEC are like that couple that you know who keeps talking about getting divorced. Mm. Either do it or don't. I don't care and I don't want to hear about it. Either break away and start this cool 60-team league or don't. Or just make nice and play within the confines of the NCAA quote-unquote rule book. We all going to watch college football, so whether you break away or not, we're still watching, so just figure it out. Ooh, sick of hearing about it.
3: I feel it. I'm loving this. This is therapeutic.
5: Number eight, okay? We just talked to Matt Damon last week, talking about the people being mad at the Odyssey, okay? Here's the deal. Helen of Troy wasn't a real person, okay? This is a made-up story.
12: Fictional character.
5: It's fictional character. You're mad at a movie. Stop it.
12: Those Greeks were kind of freaky. Like,
5: none of it is real. Just go to the movies. Pay your $20 and enjoy it. Eat some popcorn. It's going to be awesome. Oh, by the way, it made $300 million over the weekend. I cannot wait to see this thing. You're mad at nothing.
3: At literally nothing.
5: Yeah. Go back to pretending you're not going to drink Bud Light and watch the NFL.
12: Oh, yeah. Hey, now.
5: All right, number seven. All goat debates. I'm sick of them all anymore. Yeah. Jordan, LeBron, Messi, Ronaldo.
12: I've been on
5: like
12: this.
5: All of them. I'm just over it. We don't care. You like your guy. Yeah. I like my guy. Let's just live in peace and harmony. Doesn't matter.
12: It ain't gonna happen.
5: All goat debates.
3: I'm brave. I feel that.
12: Except for wrestling, because we just had a goat debate last week. We'll probably do it again.
3: 100%, bro. Ratings, you know, a different
13: ratings, baby.
5: Who did you guys decide? Who's the wrestling goat?
12: Mine was Ric Flair.
3: Mine is Kurt Angle. He does everything.
5: Kurt Angle?
3: He does everything. And, like, if I needed somebody to really wash my bag in a scrap, yeah. Yeah, Kurt Angle.
5: I would not have guessed that.
13: I thought you...
5: Number six, Caitlin Clark, flop fest.
3: Okay,
12: oh, man.
3: They're going to be after you.
12: RIP to the comments in this.
5: I want more of the 45 and 10 stuff, because that's awesome. Logo threes, awesome. Yeah, like, awesome. You being great at basketball. Less of the, like, whining to the refs and pretending to be hurt when we all saw the video, you didn't get touched. Like, stop that. Just be awesome and be done with it. Stop flopping. I'm done with that.
3: Yeah, man. And, you know, they want to talk about the physicality of the WNBA. Where were y'all when my GOAT, Candace Parker, I'm sorry, we just talked about ghosts. When my GOAT, Candace Parker, got into a full-on brawl in Detroit, where were the comments then? Anyway, sorry. Don't get me going, dude.
5: All right, and this one, I think I'm going to anger you guys because I know you guys are a fan of him. But you know what? We're a Seth Rollins show around here. Enough of acknowledging Roman Reigns. Okay, here's the deal. It's been how many years, and this guy's still looking for acknowledgement? Like, are you a only child begging for acceptance and love? Like, what is going on with this? What are we doing? Enough with that. This is the Seth Rollins neighborhood over here.
12: Listen.
5: Enough acknowledging Roman Reigns. I'm over it.
12: He said it again.
3: You know, you had me. And then you lost me right there, bro. Come on now. First of all, I just want to thank the Tribal Chief for giving us the opportunity to doing this show today. 1,316 days.
5: Does he have pictures up with you and something? Like, come on.
3: Come on, bro. There's a gif of him pointing to me from the ring.
5: Enough of
3: pointing
5: it.
3: Out at him.
12: Enough, here's the deal about what he said. It's true, because I saw it happen. Okay, yeah. It did. It disgusted
3: Come on,
12: me.
3: Dog. I'm with you, Chief.
5: I'm a visionary and a revolutionary. All right, number four. Anything Bryson DeChambeau and LIV Golf. I'm done with this, dude.
12: Done with it.
5: Okay? Stop stomping on the grass. I don't care if you meant to do it. You didn't need to do it. No. Enough with the YouTube stuff. Why do I need to talk to the media? LIV Golf is done. You're toast. Either be a YouTube golfer or be a serious PGA Tour player. What are we doing? I'm done with you.
3: Ooh. Whoa. Love it.
5: Number three. I'm kind of tired of NFL players complaining about the grass fields.
3: Oh, right?
5: Do you like playing in Pittsburgh on that slop turf or no? Like, come on. Mm. Sometimes the AstroTurf or the field turf, whatever we have now, it might actually be better for you. It's an equal number of injuries on both surfaces. Get over it.
3: Yeah, that's, you know, I've always heard.
5: If you really want to play on a grass field, demand a trade to a team that has grass.
3: How about that?
12: Okay.
3: How about that?
5: All right, number two. I'm kind of sick of hearing about these quarterback competitions that ultimately won't matter. You think the Browns, Vikings, or Cardinals are going to win the Super Bowl this year? Nope. Doesn't matter who the quarterback is. I'm already sick of it, and they haven't even been decided yet.
3: Yeah, 100%. Like, what do I care about what's going on at the bottom of the barrel?
5: Yeah.
3: 100%.
5: I don't concern myself with the bottom of the barrel because the cream rises to the top.
3: Whoa! Right.
5: Number one, and you know what this
12: stepping
5: is.
12: On our, stepping on our.
5: You know what this is, TJ, number one. I'm done with the LeBron waiting game.
12: I didn't see this coming.
3: Oh, wow.
5: Like, pick a team and be done with it. You're not winning the championship next year. You're not winning MVP. You're not going to be on the All-NBA team. Just pick a team and so we can move on.
12: I just want, when this kit does get put back on the store, I just want to say that the views are Chris Brockman's alone and not reflective of.
5: And those are the top 10 summer stories that I'm already sick of.
3: Hey, LBJ, come back home, baby. You don't want to move. Anyway.
5: Thoughts? You guys feel good about those?
3: Powerless rankings are brought to you by SoFi. Yeah. Get your money right.
12: Get your money right.
3: Not your funny right. Man,
12: I don't think there's anyone within the sound of our ears that were surprised by number one.
3: No,
12: we knew that was coming.
5: Yeah, but I am not alone. I think in being sick.
3: No. I'm sick of it because I wish he would just be a Laker and just like let's just end all this.
5: Right.
3: But you are a green loving LeBron hater, so like I expect this from you.
5: Yeah.
3: You Celtic. You Celtic warrior.
5: Go to Miami and play.
12: I mean, look, we got Jaylen Brown, so I don't want to get too greedy.
13: Shout out to Jaylen Brown.
12: You know what I'm saying?
3: My favorite Sixer.
12: But I would definitely, disrespectful when Dr. J.
5: Shout out Jaylen Brown. I loved watching him and rooting for him for a decade. That was awesome.
3: Yeah.
5: TJ, enjoy him.
12: I hope to.
3: Yeah.
12: I hope to.
3: You know, Doc.
12: It's the doctor.
3: That Dr. J point that you just had is true. You know, when I think about Doc, I think about, you know, the Nets and like that fro and all of
12: you
3: that.
12: Don't think about
3: that. I'll give Jalen my second favorite.
12: Okay, that's like, over
3: because AI? Jalen Brown was in the
12: he was in the big three. Allen Iverson also played for us, so
3: yeah, I know, but like
12: you were a Kobe guy, I get it, but
3: shout out to AI. Not artificial intelligence.
12: No.
3: Talking about Bubba Chuck.
12: If Allen Iverson was 6 feet 4 inches tall, basketball would have been different. But
3: you know,
12: he wasn't. He was 5'11", so there was that.
3: And if my grandmother had wheels, she would have been a bike. Yeah,
12: true that. True that.
3: You know. All right. Voice in my head. We're going to break.
12: Hoskins with a Y, bro.
3: Hello.
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8: Ball. Almost called you one. Almost called you one right there. And we got to love TJ Jefferson.
9: You better not. We're on Disney.
8: Bro. I know, man. But you put the N in NCW, I'll tell you that. All right, man. Let's take some calls. Take some calls. I want to talk to some people, man. Talk to some people.
9: You put the hard R in Junior.
8: So. Who's
10: Oh, God.
8: Let's take Manny in El Paso, man.
10: Manny. Wow.
8: Been waiting for a minute.
10: Manny.
8: Been waiting for
10: hey.
8: A minute.
11: Ding, ding, ding. Saludos, El Paso, Texas. Bienvenidos al programa de Ricardo Isán.
10: Sí, es
11: con
10: bueno.
11: Con más rudo de rudo, pero con la voz de Te Tales Una Rosa. O'Shea, órale, Jackson.
8: Hey. Hey. Love him already.
9: Órale.
11: Mi compañero de esquina es el multifanático, multi-equipo, el tremendo jefe, TJ Jefferson. Al otro lado de la esquina es recién casado, pero no ha cambiado. Es el loco con poco pelo, Cristobal Blackman.
8: Hey. I completely agree.
9: You cannot do that.
12: I have no idea what he said.
11: Su compañero es el tesoro de la nación. Pucha los botones, le subo el volumen. En la llave te puso Miguel del Tuzo.
8: Yes, sir. How you doing over there, Manny?
11: It's a pleasure to talk to you, sir. LeBron is on the sticking with the wrestling thing. LeBron is on the verge of performing his Hogan-esque NWO heel turn. He wants a spotlight on him only. He's jealous of his young talents. Instead of getting the stage ready for the future, he says, "F that. I am the show." Brockman hit the nail on the head. LeBron is Roman Reigns. LeBron wants acknowledgement still to this point. He's 42 years old. And acknowledge me, I'm LeBron. Move aside, both of you. And Mr. Jackson, I ask one favor. You, as you said, are famous now. You have your finger in the pulse. Can you somehow push the magic buttons to get Dave Letterman as a guest for Richard Eisen? If you do this, oh, my God, he will have you in high praise. He's going to make it the Rich Eisen O'Shea Show. That's what I call it. Guys, I love you. It's an honor to talk to you guys. Be safe, be kind. Let's watch some sports.
8: Well, is this a real thing?
12: Adios, muchachos.
8: Rich wants David Letterman?
13: Well,
12: it's, you know.
13: It's like a pipe dream. Like but Manny pushes this harder than anyone, to be honest with you.
8: Yeah?
12: I think it's his ultimate dream guest.
8: Ultimate dream guest?
12: It's Dave, yeah.
8: Evil maniacal laugh. Pretty. I didn't know this.
12: Yeah.
8: I didn't know Rich had a make-a-wish that he wants to get done right here.
12: Yeah.
8: Letterman?
12: Yeah.
8: I will use my evil Hollywood powers for good. And I will do what I can to get this done. Mm. It has to be done. Because this is a Rich Eisen show where doers get the most done. Not the other, the thing where that slogan is useful. But I didn't know that. I'm trying to get that done for you, Rich. You've done so much for everybody here. You deserve David Letterman.
12: That would be incredible.
8: I had Marshawn Lynch here.
12: That was amazing.
8: And I did not know he had never been here before.
12: I still can't believe that happened.
8: Right. It was a fever.
12: That was a wild hour.
8: Right. Was, he like low-key like lingered. Longer than the
12: interview. Didn't want to leave. We're just like, are you staying again?
1: Yeah. He didn't want to leave.
8: That was the best. I'll never forget you being like, Marshawn's coming here?
12: Yeah.
8: Like, yeah, he's on his way.
12: In studio? Okay.
8: Marshawn Lynch, dude. So I got to get, man, now it's a goal.
12: Have you ever met Dave?
8: Nah.
12: Okay.
1: Yeah, probably not so, like, much help with this.
8: This is going to be my greatest feat yet. You know, maybe he'll finally hang that picture up with me. Matter of fact, we'll go get that painting. Right after.
12: Is it here around?
8: Oh, yeah. Oh, yeah. I know where it is.
12: You left it here? Okay.
1: I know where it's at.
12: Okay, good.
8: Yeah, I know where it's at. We got to bring that back out, bro.
1: It'll be back where it is if it comes out again.
8: 100%. That's why we got to go get it. Got to go get it. It has been, quite an eventful day. Got to say to our friends on the radio, see you guys in a minute. You're listening to the Rich Eisen Show. O.J. Jackson Jr.
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28: 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Coming up, WWE superstar Tiffany Stratton. And now, sitting in for Rich, it's O'Shea Jackson Jr.

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6: First of all, I get it. I have my job, and this is my own fault, because I will still say baseball is boring as hell. It just is, okay? It is some of the best chamomile tea that money can buy, okay? But I've been watching the Dodgers for my favorite Dodger was Mike Piazza. You know, my first game was at Shea Stadium, watching Mike Piazza crack one on the Dodgers. That is a horrible memory. But, like, I was here for the Aegon teams, you know, Manny Wood, and just every single Clayton Kershaw joke there ever was, you know? And so that is why this supervillain Dodger team is everything that I could have hoped for. Get ready to learn Japanese, everybody. It's like, man. So it is. I love the Dodgers. Right now, the Dodgers give me fuel to be a jerk. And that's all I ask for. And so when I say to the Phillies, wow, what a way to lose that game, huh? I mean, I don't like baseball. I know that you probably shouldn't be running to second base right now. That was crazy. You don't love the Phillies, do you?
7: It Mets fan. No.
6: I hate the Phillies. Yeah, so, you know, what a Philly way to lose that one, eh? They're on our side, coach. Don't you worry. That was the best.
7: Yeah, in case anybody missed it was the guy from the Phillies had second and third with one out.
6: Yeah.
7: Grounder to third, the guy runs home, and then it was a 5-2-6-4 double play to end the game.
6: Was those the launch codes? What does that mean? Explain that.
7: Oh, third. If you're keeping score, yes. The third baseman's five.
6: Okay.
7: He throws it to home. The catcher, that's two.
6: Okay.
7: I assume the shortstop was covering third, so he tags out.
6: Okay.
7: The guy in the rundown there, and then the guy running back to second base instead of just continuing to go to third.
6: Yeah.
7: That's 6-4. Tag, game over.
6: See that?
7: Save for Tanner Scott.
6: That is what my man Brockman is here for.
7: Yeah.
6: Sounded like a bunch of Sudoku to me.
1: The launch code.
7: Today's Wordle is
1: 5-6-4-2-1.
7: Yeah, real bonehead move. That's not even, you know, elite little league. That's bad news bears type stuff.
6: Oh yeah, what's the third base coach doing right in that situation?
7: Not sure. Unclear.
6: Choking on sunflower seeds, I guess. That was another thing about baseball. So like, you can eat while playing.
7: Did you play baseball growing up?
6: God no.
7: Oh.
6: I mean, not to act, you know, that was a little crass. You know, that was a little mean. My older brother, Daryl, played shortstop, number 11. He didn't know I knew that about him. But, yeah, it is, you know, I respect the game, especially now because there's nothing like October.
7: Right. No.
6: It's nothing like October. And Dodgers seem to be always there.
7: This guy, TJ, you're still not watching baseball, yes?
8: I mean, it's tough, man. When your team stinks, baseball, it's long. It's a long season as it is, right?
6: Yeah.
8: Your team is absolute basura. Mm-hmm. I want to enjoy my summer, right? I don't want to sit there for 2.5 hours and watch bad baseball. So
6: yeah.
8: I watch from a distance. I'm not allowing myself to get emotionally attached because I'll just be mad every day. I ain't trying to be mad every day.
7: Carlos Beltran, Hall of Fame this weekend.
8: Yeah, true. True. So he's going in as a Met.
6: Speaking of watching from a distance, Toronto Blue Jays fans.
7: Uh-oh.
1: What's going on down there?
6: It's so crazy for somebody who had the better team.
1: So crazy.
6: Insane. Yeah, this is how you know it's the end of the show, because I'm just going nuts. Yeah. Cashews, baby.
7: Red Sox up 6-2, looking for 15 straight.
6: That's enough Boston propaganda out of you. What was that? No, the Red Sox
1: are fire.
6: Alarmingly hot.
1: They can't lose.
8: Mets down 3-1 at the bottom of the second. So
1: that's not shocking.
8: Yes.
1: DJ, I feel bad.
6: Shout out to Michael Cole, my second favorite Mets fan ever. You know, WWE.
8: There's a lot of us out there, man.
6: Yeah.
8: Good to have you, brother.
6: Yeah.
1: O'Shea, a lot of fun.
8: Good job today.
1: A lot of fun.
6: Thank you, man.
7: That was fun, dude. I always play.
1: I missed the last few you were here, but.
6: Pinch hitting, another baseball term. Look at me go.
8: Our day's not over, though. We got our second job or third job for you coming up in it. So.
6: No contest wrestling. Then right after that, I get on a plane, go do the big three.
1: Ooh.
6: I'm hard in sports media. Working hard in sports media, baby.
8: No contest.
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23: I'm Christine Lisi. The hottest team in baseball, the Red Sox, seeking a franchise record tying 15th straight win as they host the Orioles in the first game of a doubleheader. Boston's up 6-2 on Baltimore, bottom five. Two RBI, two runs scored for Caleb Durbin. In the opener of a doubleheader from the Bronx, Pirates lead the Yankees 3-0, bottom seven. Mitch Keller's limited New York's lineup to just three hits. Yankee starter Gerrit Cole has struck out 11. The quarterback competition at Alabama, among the topics addressed by Crimson Tide coach Kalen DeBoer at SEC Media Days today. Keelan Russell, Austin Mack competing for the job heading into fall camp, which is going to lead to a tough decision, according to DeBoer.
24: It's one that we're fortunate to have, and it's going to be one that when we do make the decision that we'll be confident we'll do a great job, because they are two guys that are well-respected by our entire football team because of how they work, who they are as people, and the production and what they look like on the football field.
23: Alabama football coach Kalen DeBoer. NFL Cardinals rookie quarterback Carson Beck has agreed to a four-year, $7.4 million contract with the team.
25: Hey,
0: it's your resident Super Bowl champ, Chris Candy. Coming up Thursday, we continue our ESPN Radio Rank'em series with my top five defenses heading into training camp. 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
3: What do you enjoy most about going to the movies, or what do you miss the most about going to the movies? One of our other favorites is Big Ben. Big Ben in St. Louis, my friend, what do you have?
4: Man, first of all, how you guys doing? And I miss you guys. Been a long time since I talked to you guys.
3: Appreciate you.
4: But back
3: you.
4: In the days when I didn't know no better, you know, movies back in the days, you know, we was kids from the hood. We used to send one person in to buy a ticket and have that person go hit the side door and let the rest of us in.
7: Hello.
4: But one thing I like about the movies, man, I used to have trouble sleeping at home for whatever reason. But when I go to the movie and get in them nice reclining chairs. It's over. Not over. Over.
2: This is Freddie and Harry.

0: But this is a new offensive system, so things are – they might move slow.
1: Right.
0: But I think if you continuously, offensively-wise, show that the offense is moving in the right direction, I think Nick Sirianni is going to be okay, and you're not going to hear that craziness from everyone outside of the building. But if that offense starts to sputter and sputter more and more and goes downhill – then we're going to have a lot of questions as the season moves on about Nick Sirianni potentially remaining in Philadelphia.
1: Is Nick Sirianni, the head coach of the Eagles, underappreciated? Or you can fill in that blank at 888-SAY-ESPN, 888-729-3776. You get a chance to be heard on the Wednesday Groove-a-thon known as Freddie and Harry. He is Harry Douglas. I'm Freddie Coleman on ESPN Radio, the ESPN app, and ESPN Plus. We'll get to you after you get this word from Harry Douglas, courtesy of Grainger.
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11: I'm Christine Lisi. The Red Sox looking to extend their winning streak to 15 as they host the Orioles in the first of two on this Wednesday afternoon. Boston leads Baltimore 6-3, top seven. In the opener of a doubleheader in New York, Ben Rice, game-tying three-run shot, his 30th of the season. Yankees and Pirates tied at three, bottom eight. Alabama football coach Kalen DeBoer, in no hurry to name a starting quarterback, says the competition between Keelan Russell and Austin Mack heading into fall camp is going to lead to a tough decision. It's not the only offensive issue DeBoer has to figure out, says ESPN analyst and seven-time national champion Nick Saban.
12: The O-line, which was a little bit of a problem last year in terms of being able to run the ball and protect the quarterback, needs fixing. As well as what kind of skill guys do we have besides Ryan Coleman Williams who can make plays and make big plays for us.
11: WNBA Minnesota's Nafisa Collier making her season debut after surgery on both ankles. 2 points, three rebounds, one steal in 6 minutes. Seattle leads the Lynx 22-18 in the second quarter.
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5: I'm Christine Lisi. Make it a franchise record tying 15 straight wins for the Red Sox. Caleb Durbin drove in two runs. He scored two others as Boston beat Baltimore in game one of their doubleheader, 6-3. Pirates and Yankees tied at three, top 10 in the opener of their doubleheader. Coming up on Wednesday Night Baseball, Tigers Cubs, 8 Eastern on ESPN. Big decision looming for Detroit with the August 3rd trade deadline looming. Tigers have not yet given any indication what they'll do with ace Tarek Skubal. There's only one option, though, believes ESPN's David Ross.
6: The guys may be the best trade chip on the market and set your team up for multiple years. We know he's a Cy Young winner, but the Detroit is 6.5 games behind in the division. They're 5.5 back in the wild card with plenty of good teams ahead of them. There's going to be a haul that a team is going to be willing to give you for a guy like Tarek Skubal.
5: Our David Ross, WNBA Minnesota star Nafisa Collier, back from surgery on both ankles, making her season debut this afternoon. She's got 11 points, 4 rebounds, 3 assists, 1 steal. Seattle's up 45-44 on the Lynx at the half.
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8: This is Freddie and Harry.
2: Let me tell you this about Freddie Coleman, okay? And you probably know this, Harry. Freddie Coleman is a top 5 hugger life. If you get a hug from Freddie, okay? Now, first of all, people don't realize that Freddie is a well-built dude, right? Not just well-built for his age.
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2: 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I am 6'5", and somewhere between 300 and 400. Those documents are sealed. But when I get a hug from Freddie Coleman, you know you have been hugged. I just want to say, my man, Freddie, I love him. He knows it. I haven't had one of those hugs in a long time, but I'm telling you, if you get a hug from Freddie, you know that you have been hugged, ladies and gentlemen.
9: Hug me, brother!
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7: I'm Christine Lisi.
8: 1-1. Chapman throws. Alonso swings and ripped one. Too short. Back in it by Chang. He plants. He throws to first. In time! Ball game over! The Red Sox have tied the record going back to 1901. 15 wins in a row.
7: Final call on WEEI of the Red Sox 6-3 victory over the Orioles. Boston goes for the franchise record in Game 2 tonight. Pirates scored 2 in the top of the 10th off reliever Fernando Cruz, defeated the Yankees 5-3 in the opener of that doubleheader. After missing the last 30 games recovering from hand surgery, Guardians third baseman Jose Ramirez back tonight versus the Twins. Cleveland virtually

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0: 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Level trust here with success, Shane Steichen.
1: I'm gonna say three right in the middle because he's coaching for his job in 2026. Chris Bowles also playing for his job and trying to make sure his job's still going to be there as general manager. But Shane Steichen has placed a lot of trust in Daniel Jones coming back. Not saying they can't do it because we saw the start last year by the Indianapolis Colts. 8 wins in the first 10 games. I'm going to give Shane Steichen on the 1-5 trust meter a 3.
2: I'm going to go 2.5.
0: Okay. That's fair.
2: 2.5.
1: You sure now?
2: Yeah, because
1: you don't want to ramp it up to 3.5 in about a minute or two?
2: If it doesn't start right, it's going to be a -5 because he won't be hired by the Indianapolis Colts. I know that for a fact. Him and the general manager, Chris Ballard.
1: The things we find out about
2: each other. They both going
1: to
2: be gone.
1: Yes, they will. You may be in line to be the head coach or at least get an interview if things don't shake out the way they're supposed to shake out in Indianapolis for the fighting Indianapolis Colts. He is Harry Douglas. I'm Freddie Coleman. It is the Wednesday Groove with Unknown as Freddie and Harry on ESPN Radio, the ESPN app, SiriusXM Channel 80. And don't you dare forget about us on ESPN Plus. You remember when Monet Davis was doing her thing, taking the country by storm, part of that Pennsylvania team that got a chance to go to the Little League World Series, doing her thing in a boys' sport. Waiting to hear what she's up to now, also in a boys' sport. That comes your way after Harry gives you this word. Not with his eyesight, but from 5-Hour Energy, baby.
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11: I'm Christine Lisi. Another game, another win for the Red Sox. They beat the Orioles 6-3 for their franchise record-tying 15th straight win. Aroldis Chapman, 390th save of his career, tied for ninth all-time with Hall of Famer Dennis Eckersley. Pirates scored twice off reliever Fernando Cruz, top 10, defeated the Yankees 5-3 in game one of their doubleheader. A major decision ahead for Alabama football coach Kalen DeBoer, who his starting quarterback will be. Keelan Russell, Austin Mack competing for the job heading into fall camp. It's not the only matter, though, on offense DeBoer has to deal with, says ESPN college football analyst and seven-time national champion Nick Saban.
12: The O-line, which was a little bit of a problem last year in terms of being able to run the ball and protect the quarterback, needs fixing. As well as what kind of skill guys do we have besides Ryan Coleman Williams who can make plays and make big plays for us.
11: WNBA Minnesota's Nafisa Collier back after surgery on both ankles. 24 points, 10 rebounds in 22 minutes in her season debut this afternoon. An 86-76 victory over Seattle.
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0: 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Before I interview Monet Davis, we were doing our NFL trust meter regarding these NFL coaches.
1: Why should people trust me? Why shouldn't they?
0: Now, I think we can trust Harry Douce. He understands the success level. One being at the bottom, five at the top, and numbers in between. So I think we've been able to clear that up. So Shannon Penn, our four horsemen guy.
2: Oh.
0: It's time for you to come back with the coaches. Now that we've established the circle of trust and the number system that we use a little bit more before today.
2: All right, five is good, right? All right, cool.
0: Five
2: hey, Harry, we'll start with you. Trust me, the level of trust for Kyle Shanahan.
3: For Kyle Shanahan, I'm going to give him, I'm going to go a four.
0: Yeah.
3: I'm going to go a four because he is definitely an elite mind when it comes to calling plays, the whole nine, putting guys in positions, figuring out what's the weak link of the defense that he's going against. Although he's had some blunders, when you talk about Super Bowl appearances and not being able to close the deal, I'm going to give him a four.
0: What he said, let's move on.
4: Did I not clearly explain the circle of trust to you?
2: So it was interesting, we have both of Freddie's NFL teams up here. So with that being said, wow. Level of trust, Freddie, with Theron Glenn and your Jets.
0: Two. I'm not even too sure about that because I want him to succeed. I want to still believe he is the guy, but year one, yikes. It was not good. But Aaron Glenn, he fired everybody. All the coaches. Brought in new coaches. The Jets do have a good amount of personnel, better than people think. But Aaron Glenn's got to make sure that this whole box does not unravel and fall apart in his hands. I give him a 2, HD. I wanted to be higher, but I can't go higher than that.
3: 1.75.
0: Now you're taking this whole level of trusting accurate numbers too literally.
3: 1.75. What I do like about the New York Jets going into the 2026 season, listen, if things have gone wrong in your first year as a head coach, then you don't want to go into that second season with everything still the same. He made some changes on his coaching staff. They brought more players in defensively, and they drafted very well, in my opinion, as well, too. So I think it's going to be different for this year. We just have to see it with our eyes. So I'm going 1.75 at the time.
1: Why should people trust me? Why shouldn't they?
2: All right, last coach on our list here, Harry Douglas, 1 through 5, 5 being the highest. What's your level of trust in Zach Taylor in Cincinnati?
3: Zach Taylor, I'm going to go... Man, this is a tough one.
0: It is.
3: I'm going to go 3. And he's luckily, I'm feeling like a 3 right now because he's also the guy, the offensive mind, that has led to Joe Burrow not having the protection that he needs because they stay in 5 wide. Now, Joe Burrow likes that as well, too, but... As an offensive play caller, offensive mind, the number one job you have when you have a franchise quarterback is make sure that guy is protected. That hasn't been the case for Zach Taylor.
0: I don't want to say 2, but I'm going to say 2. I really think he's hanging on by a thread. If they don't get it done, if they don't get to the playoffs, they're going to have a new head coach in Cincinnati next year. Zach Taylor's a really good guy. I think he's a pretty good coach. But 2, I'm not willing to go above that number.
3: I want to change mine then.
0: Go ahead.
3: I'm going 2.5.
0: Okay. I guess we won't have to worry about this
3: because I really didn't want to give him a 3. And
0: right. Okay.
3: There's no reason for me to just give him a 3. 2.5.
0: Okay. That works. I guess he understands now the trust meter. 1 being bad, 5 being good. It's the Wednesday Groove with Unknown. It's Freddie and Harry. He's Harry Douglas. I'm Freddie Coleman. Who said that Myles Garrett, now that he's a Ram, is out of his excuses to win games? This is ESPN Radio, the ESPN app, and ESPN Plus.
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16: I'm Christine Lisi. Making a franchise record tying 15 straight wins for the Red Sox. Kevin Durbin drove in two runs. He scored two others as Boston beat Baltimore in game one of their doubleheader 6-3. Pirates scored twice in the top of the 10th off Fernando Cruz. Beat the Yankees in their opener of a doubleheader 5-3. Coming up on Wednesday Night Baseball, Tigers Cubs, 8 Eastern ESPN. Big decision looming for Detroit with the August 3rd trade deadline approaching. Tigers, though, haven't given any indication what they'll do with ace Tarek Skubal. There is one option, says ESPN's David Ross.
17: The guys may be the best trade chip on the market and set your team up for multiple years. We know he's a Cy Young winner, but the Detroit is 6.5 games behind in the division. They're 5.5 back in the wild card with plenty of good teams ahead of them. There's going to be a haul that a team is going to be willing to give you for a guy like Tarek Skubal.
16: WNBA Minnesota star Nafisa Collier back from surgery on both ankles. 24 points, 10 rebounds in 22 minutes in her season debut this afternoon. She and the Lynx beat Seattle 86-76.
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3: I can't wait, man. It's that anticipation. Mm-hmm. But the NFL is king for a reason. 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
6: 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If you're dealing with neck pain, back pain, joint pain, or nerve pain, don't wait any longer.

0: kind of replacement coach that they needed. I'm with you. I think they can get that one. I believe they can get the Browns. I believe they can get the Dolphins and maybe the Raiders. I can see 3 or 4. It better be 3 or 4, or there'll be no meaningless games after November 1st.
1: Well, we might be talking about more than just meaningless games for the New York Jets at that point.
0: Talking about guys playing for their jobs.
1: Hello.
0: With the Jets or just in the NFL, period. One of our other favorites is Mr. Magic, Magic, Magic in Illinois. Magic, what do you have for the safe space?
2: Hey, what's going on, guys? FC, HD, how y'all doing?
0: I'm good, brother. How are you?
2: I'm good. Hey, HD, I want to take you back a year. This month, last year, around this time, you got that power bill, man.
1: Oh.
2: And you said, man, $800-some-odd, what y'all been doing up in here?
1: I was trying to starve my damn family. Everybody eating bread for a week.
2: Hey, HD, I bet you said it to your wife. You said, honey, I'm making a comeback.
1: Well, you start checking every bit of your expenses. We yes. Stop at the gas station. Go put that Sam's Club gas in there. Don't stop at that doggone BP.
0: That's
1: 15 cents yeah, less?
0: About
1: go
0: same.
1: To Sam's.
0: Yeah, mm-hmm. Why do you think I have a membership with BJ's? For that reason alone.
1: BJ's is a good spot, right?
0: No, BJ's a hell of a spot, but especially when it comes to gas prices, no doubt about that. Completely good spot, whether it's talking about gas or other matters of the heart. If you did not get through on the phone, you can get through in the socials at Coleman ESPN. That's my handle. HD's handle at HDouglas83 is the Wednesday Groove known as Freddie and Harry. 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

0: sport. Anytime the NCAA is rules against a player, they are the ones who get the summons. They are the ones who get sued. I don't think the SEC is in a HOV lane to start taking on those lawsuits from the players down the road.
1: Amen.
2: By the way, Bernsie, last night at dinner, who got up and went to the bathroom when the check showed up?
0: Oh, it was perfect. It was Cole Kubelik, and I told him, he was like, what are you doing right now? And literally, me, Booger McFarland, some others are at dinner at Meat Market in Tampa. It's beautiful. We're having a night, and all of a sudden, the bill's about to come. Cole's like, I got to take a call, guys.
2: It was us.
1: Well, it was us.
2: It was us.
1: In fairness, it was us here, because he stepped away from dinner with you, and he did a hit with us.
0: And I was like, hey. I was like, tell them I was supposed to do it last night. So I made sure Cole knew that my voice was not good enough to do the interview last night and that he was the second calling. And all the heat, and that ate him up all day long.
1: But he got to step away when the bill came. So he might have ultimately
0: luckily Bug's richer than all of us, so Bug ended up footing the bill. So I want to give credit to McFarland. But yeah, it was the way to do it.
1: Peter Burns, of course, he's all over SEC Network live from Tampa, where the SEC media days are. Also, you can check him out on Best Week Ever right here on Sundays on ESPN Radio. Thanks, Peter. We appreciate it.
0: Love y'all. See you soon.
2: See you, Bernsie.
1: That is a move, Ian. I got to go to the bathroom when the bill comes. Move.
2: I didn't have the heart to tell Bernsie. We actually requested Cole first.
1: You can't tell him that.
2: Yeah, I know.
1: Yeah, just let him think whatever he thinks.
2: Okay.
1: I'm not. It's on you. You know, I want them all. I request them all, just for the record. I request them all at the same time and evenly. So there you go. We appreciate all of our SEC guys and our college football guys and gals that help us break down all things. But it's been fun at SEC Media Days. We'll continue to bring you sound from SEC Media Days throughout the night here. 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